0: El Niño is a significant public health threat, not just a climate phenomenon. The most severe impacts will be experienced where climate shocks intersect with weak health systems, limited access to health care, food insecurity, displacement, and humanitarian crisis.
1: The effects of El Niño are already being felt in climate-sensitive sectors, and they will grow. The impacts will run well past it. And this is more than just a heat story. WMO's outlook for September through November points to above normal rainfall in some regions and drought in other regions as well. That puts water security, nutrition, vector-borne disease on the table alongside temperature and heat.

0: is this, you know, the necessity of really solving problems across all the Earth systems. You cannot single out one part of the planet.
1: So we've had these reports come out the last few years, and each one is worse than the one before. They show that the planet is very sick. They use the analogy of high blood pressure. Well, indeed, our blood pressure is really high on the planet, and that puts us at planetary risk.

not enough to just phase out fossil fuels to deliver on the Paris Agreement. You also need to deliver on biodiversity, fresh water and land, because they're holders of so much of the ability to buffer the greenhouse gas emissions and heat impact.

Pteris miles, invasive fish species from the Red Sea and Indo-Pacific, which came in Mediterranean, is spreading rapidly because of the climate change. Of course, the sea is getting warmer and this fish is having better condition for their reproduction and life in the Mediterranean.

are developing a protocol, how to handle the fish, how to approach the problem. So we first started in MPAs, in marine protected areas, because they are the most valuable areas in terms of biodiversity. You can see that from other countries in the Mediterranean, like Cyprus and Greece, that they are basically the only tool they can use in removing species is by fishing it with the harpoons. So this is by far the best way, already proved in not only Mediterranean but also in Caribbean.

0: bamboo and with all the pests that they've left behind, with the pigs and the deer and the goats, as well as possums are coming back in majorly. So I'm very worried about the TB that might come through with our pests, and that will halter our whole farming way.
1: As you could come in and get a start as a young farmer, build equity and be able to move on and get into a bigger farm. And unfortunately, we've seen a lot of those farms sold into pines and lost a lot of those young farmers.

0: source almost all of our labour locally. So our crews are based locally, we've got local staff. Even though that dynamic has shifted, they're not focused on, say, a shearing gang anymore, it's more of a planting crew or a pruning crew, thinning crew, so.
1: The direct effect is literally the drop in breeding stock. So there's less breeding stock for the numbers to be sustainable for the shearing crews around you.

with what we saw in Alaska and see how the tropics, what's in the tropical UTLS, the upper tip of trailer, is different than what

goal is to basically get all the wonderful pallets and equipment that you've seen as high as possible and through different atmospheric events or whatever they're seeing, because they're sitting on the ground and they're talking to us in the air, and they're looking at different waves, everything is moving, and they're targeting certain areas to go basically sample the atmosphere.

0: In the Second World War, the fate of nations was decided by the strength of their arsenals. Every weapon was made to fill a specific need, designed for a single purpose: to win the race for technological supremacy over the enemy.
1: World War II is this epic battle for fire superiority. So each side needs to win that battle and put more firepower on the front line than their opponent.
0: From the craft of handguns to the strength of tanks, the precision and range of aircraft to the sheer power of megaships, weapons forged in the fires of a world at war were unlike those ever seen before. The latest and most inventive advances in weaponry fueled battle strategies and determined victories and losses.
2: The outcome of World War II was completely dependent on production of wartime materials.
0: These machines of war were designed to go further, faster, and perform with greater precision, to carry more and to be better protected by stronger armaments. The stakes were never greater, and a nation's ability to win hinged on access to vast and unparalleled raw materials and on the unwavering will of its people. This is War Machine, World War II. As the threat of World War II loomed over the 1930s, most nations did not have the naval power needed for the coming war. They would need to build ships in unparalleled numbers. Shipbuilding presented a unique scale problem, different to any other form of World War II mass production. A ship takes months, even years, to build, but can be sunk in a matter of hours. A huge investment of time, materials, manpower, and money that had to be replicated at a quantity never before seen. The war at sea was a vast theatre that required ships with power, strength, and range. Under the pressure of global conflict, a massive technological and strategic leap was also underway. And nations rose to the challenge.

0: In the early years of the 20th century, the HMS Dreadnought established a new type of turbine-powered big gun battleship that would dominate naval warfare for decades. So influential, it would give rise to its own class of battleship, known as Dreadnoughts.
1: So the battleship, the all-big gun ship, was the barometer in which you measured navies. The number of battleships, the size of the battleships, that's how you determined your naval power.
0: Before World War I, an arms race played out between countries all trying to build their dreadnought fleet. A race primarily run between Britain and Germany. Despite this race for supremacy, during World War I, only one direct engagement between German and British dreadnoughts took place, at the Battle of Jutland in 1916.
2: Of course, the actual experience of battleship engagements in World War I, notably the Battle of Jutland, showed that these battles rarely decided the outcome of the war.
0: Dreadnoughts were so massive and expensive, neither could afford to lose them. Their value was higher as a deterrent. The investment needed for each battleship was high, and yet countries continued to compete to build ever larger battleships well into World War II, seeking size, power, and technological advancement to reign supreme on the seas, despite multiple naval treaties that set limits on size and production of warships.

0: El Nino is a significant public health threat, not just a climate phenomenon. The most severe impacts will be experienced where climate shocks intersect with weak health systems, limited access to healthcare, food insecurity, displacement, and humanitarian crisis.
1: The effects of El Nino are already being felt in climate-sensitive sectors, and they will grow. The impacts will run well past it. And this is more than just a heat story. WMO's outlook for September through November points to above normal rainfall in some regions and drought in other regions as well. That puts water security, nutrition, vector-borne disease on the table alongside temperature and heat.

0: is this, you know, the necessity of really solving problems across all the Earth systems. You cannot single out one part of the planet.
1: So we've had these reports come out the last few years, and each one is worse than the one before. They show that the planet is very sick. They use the analogy of high blood pressure. Well, indeed, our blood pressure is really high on the planet, and that puts us at planetary risk.

not enough to just phase out fossil fuels to deliver on the Paris Agreement. You also need to deliver on biodiversity, fresh water and land, because they're holders of so much of the ability to buffer the greenhouse gas emissions and heat impact.

Pteris miles, invasive fish species from the Red Sea and Indo-Pacific, which came in Mediterranean, is spreading rapidly because of the climate change. Of course, the sea is getting warmer and this fish is having better condition for their reproduction and life in the Mediterranean.

We are developing a protocol, how to handle the fish, how to approach the problem. So we first started in MPAs, in marine protected areas, because they are the most valuable areas in terms of biodiversity. You can see that from other countries in the Mediterranean, like Cyprus and Greece, that they are basically the only tool they can use in removing species is by fishing it with the harpoons. So this is by far the best way already proved in not only Mediterranean, but also in Caribbean.

0: The pests that they've left behind with the pigs and the deer and the goats, as well as possums, are coming back in a major league. So I'm very worried about the TB that might come through with our pests, and that will halter our whole farming way.
1: As you could come in and get a start as a young farmer, build equity and be able to move on and get into a bigger farm. And unfortunately, we've seen a lot of those farms sold into pines, and we've lost a lot of those young farmers.

0: source almost all of our labour locally. So our crews are based locally, we've got local staff. Even though that dynamic has shifted, they're not focused on, say, a shearing gang anymore. It's more of a planting crew or a pruning crew and thinning crew. So
1: the direct effect is literally the drop in breeding stock. So there's less breeding stock for the numbers to be sustainable for the shearing crews around here.

acoustic air in the upper troposphere and lower stratosphere. And so now we're here in Panama because it's very close to the equator in the tropics, and we can compare that with what we saw in Alaska and see how the tropics, what's in the tropical UTLS, upper troposphere, lower stratosphere, is different than what's in the Arctic.

the goal is to basically get all the wonderful pallets and equipment that you've seen as high as possible and through different atmospheric events or whatever they're seeing, because they're sitting on the ground and they're talking to us in the air, and they're looking at different waves, everything is moving, and they're targeting certain areas to go basically sample the atmosphere.